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2: Last game of the preseason for the London Knights and for the Sarnia Sting. Knights and Windsor next Friday night. And we've mentioned you can be there by going to LondonKnights.com right now because the Knights had opened up a block of tickets and some of them may still be available. I haven't checked. So if you know, let us know if there are still tickets available. But go and check right now at LondonKnights.com if you are interested in being there on opening night. Now, there is another way that you could be there on opening night, and it's time to tell you all about it. 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We've taken, say, a line that the London Knights have had, and we've replaced those line mates with Classic Rock bandmates. And you need to name that line. So, in other words, identify the band and then text your guess to the Classic Rock line powered by Andy's Auto Wreckers at 519-679-3733. Every correct guess qualifies you to have me show up on your doorstep on Thursday, on September 17th. It'll be early in the morning. I will be there, but I'll be there with a pair of tickets to every 2026-2027 London Knights regular season home game. 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We will take a break. We'll be back with the out-of-town scoreboard and the second period as we continue on from the Progressive Auto Sales Arena in Sarnia. 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
2: 1-0 Sting. Players are back on their benches, back on the ice. Knights have a big penalty kill down 4-on-3 on the ice, but a 1-0 Sarnia Sting lead as we conclude the first intermission, which is brought to

0-0 Baltimore leading the Toronto Blue Jays. And right now, at Labatt Park, Rubino must have worked her magic. The majors got two runs across. It is 2-2, bottom of the third, in a pivotal Game 5 between the majors and the Welland Jackfish. Canadian Baseball League semifinal. That season nearing an end. This season nearing a beginning. Last night of the preseason as the Sting worked their way into the London zone. Van Volsen right side. Back to Drayson Campbell. Left side looking for Manza. He has the goal in the game. Manza moves top of the right circle and takes a shot. Wood down to block that for the London Knights. Pitch to the right side boards. Knights will get to it and they will clear into center. 50 seconds left in the 4-on-3. We talked at the end of the first period about all of that open ice and what veterans can do with it. Here is Drayson Campbell being watched by Evan Van Gorp. Middle of the blue line, now in the high slot. Pass over to Van Volsen, a rocket of a one-timer, and he put it high and wide. And that'll do some penalty killing for the Knights as the puck comes all the way down the ice. Back into the Sting zone. Drayson Campbell striding into center with 23 seconds remaining in that 4-on-3. Puck is played to the middle of the blue line. Van Volsen has it in London territory. Winds up with a shot. Put it wide. And again, this comes around the boards and out to center ice. Knights down to just 5 seconds to go in this 4-on-3. And now it will be a 16-second 5-on-4, but the Knights survived what they had to. Now they've got to get back to full strength. Drayson Campbell, middle of the blue line. Pass into Manza in the left corner. He moves up the left side boards. Manza stick handling back to the middle of the blue line. Manza throws one on goal, and a pad save made by Weiss. And now the puck fed ahead as Ryker Kessler looked for Cooper McCaslin, who had come out of the penalty box, but the pass was cut off and shot back down into the Knights' zone. Knights come to center. Zakharov bounces one in on goal. Osipenko had to be careful. And he collects that under his arm. And he will hold for a faceoff. The second period of Knights hockey on Classic Rock 98.1, the new home of Knights hockey on Blackburn Media, is brought to you by Kenny Insurance Brokers. 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Beaulieu snaps a shot from the left point, and that one misses the Sting net. Adrian Skrow into center ice, off a skate to a stick, and here is Chase Gahan in across the London line. His shot blocked by Beaulieu, and then Beaulieu, what hands, knocks the puck out of the air. It nearly went to the Knight net, but Beaulieu corralled it in again, and he'll fling a pass ahead to Kampo. Alex Kampo from Van Cleek Hill. Back to Beaulieu at the left point. He'll snap one in behind the Sarnia net. Around into the right corner. This one is dragged back out to the right point by Alon Legalic and stolen by Sarnia. And here is Cisco throw center. Marches in across the London blue line. No lane to shoot. Guarded well by Beaulieu. Alex just to put the puck in deep. And the Knights will get to it as the Sting finish a change. We've already played 3 minutes of the second period. 1-0 Sarnia on a goal by Matthew Manza. The first goal of the game for your London Roofing. Sting to center. Challenger. He is stick checked by Cody Wood before he gets to the London blue line. And that poke check pushes the puck all the way back down the ice. Chase Sewell standing in behind his own goal for Sarnia. Now the Sting move to center. Jaworski takes a heavy hit in across the blue line from Pearson Clute of the Knights. Five players jam up down low. Puck pulled free. Looking to clear that one out is Jack Samick. Jaworski trying to keep it in, could not. Sent to center. Samick gets spun around, knocked down, gets back to his feet, chops a puck into the slot. And that slides away. Cameron Acoin looking for it. Owen Meniotis gets to it for the Knights. Meniotis kicking it a puck along the right side. Looking to win a board battle and does. Meniotis backhands the puck into the right corner. He'll give chase and get to it. Centers in front looking for Sim. And that was stopped up by Cameron Acoin. Good work by Owen Meniotis. Meniotis again in behind the net. Back out to the left point. Cody Wood.

0: Good shooting, deflected, scores! Owen Mignotis! And the Knights have tied the game 1-1. And is that not justice for Owen Mignotis? He earned that goal on that shift. He stopped up a puck along the right side boards and then got into a couple of board battles. And that's just where players are hacking and whacking and trying to move the puck. And he moved it twice. And then he chipped it. And then those board battles can be exhausting. Mignotis gets to the puck, gets it in behind the net, centers it. It doesn't go where he wanted it to go because it went off a stick. And then he's there to deflect a shot from the blue line in. 1-1. Owen Mignotis from London played for the Elgin Middlesex Canucks and spent last year with the Kamoka Kings. Sting come to the London blue line and offside will be called against Sarnia. 15:08 to go in the second period for Kenny Insurance Brokers. Shots are 12-9. That was the Knights' first shot of the second period, and it finds the back of the net. Cody Wood and Jack Samick will pick up assists. Time of the goal, 4:32. And the London Knights have drawn even with the Sarnia Sting. Face off in center. Outside the London line. And this winds up sliding into the Sting end. It's stolen away by Zakharov. Zakharov, a shot right at the top of the crease. And Osipenko got his right leg down to make the stop. Huge save off Mike Zakharov of the Knights. Puck is swished around the boards by Sarnia. That goal by Mignotis has the Knights with a whole lot of jump. Now the Sting with a chance. Van Bolson across the London line, left side. Pass in front. Kane Nikoy shoots. A huge save by Weiss. Coming across from his right to his left, Charlie Weiss gets his left pad on the shot and then smothers the puck. That was just hockey IQ from Charlie Weiss, because that was a great pass from Jack Van Bolson. He brought it in tight so he could slide it right across to the top of the crease. And Weiss makes the move with his left leg, makes the save, and we've still got a 1-1 hockey game. Bannister of the Sting, Van Gorp of the Knights. As the puck dropped, the whistle sounded, and it looks like Bannister's going to be tossed out of the faceoff circle. Matthew Manza will come in against Van Gorp. Van Gorp out there right now on a line with Alex Kapo and Alon Legalic. Van Gorp takes the puck off the draw, rubbed out by Manza. Manza skates left side. Van Gorp pokes the puck away from him. Sewell at the left point, a long shot. And that goes into the glove of Weiss. And he will keep it for another faceoff in that London end. The Sting and the Knights with a couple of shots apiece so far. That was the third shot on goal in this second period. 3-2. Sting lead in the second period shot clock, but a 1-1 tie as players look to give that one last performance to the coaches, the managers, everybody watching to say, yeah, I need to be on this roster. I deserve to be here. Puck in the left corner. Manza tracks it down for the Sting. Manza has to skate this out into center. He was being chased by Legalic, who stayed right with him. Manza drives the puck behind the Knight net. Klute tried to play that out of the London zone. Manza read it, steals. Manza tried to stick handle his way to the slot. Knights take the puck away. In the right corner, Kapo digs that out. Comes back around the board. Sewell of the Sting, long shot off Kapo. And missed. Actually went off Wood in front. He's a little doubled over. He'll stay on the ice. Puck bounces into the side of the London Knight net. The Sting are changing, and now we've got Bannister right at the blue line, who dropped his gloves. And he and Pearson Klute, who dropped his gloves, tumble to the ice right away. We'll see whether or not they rule this as a fight, given that both Bannister and Klute are on Junior B cards. Both of them are wearing cages, so hard to land a punch when the other guy has a cage in front of his face. Not really recommended either. 1-1 is the score. The London Knights and the Sarnia Sting in the second period here in Sarnia. 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
0: 1-1, the London Knights and the Sarnia Sting tied as we've got 13:21 to go in the second period. And the second period brought to you by Kenny Insurance Brokers. Kale Ossipenko in goal for the Sarnia Sting. He looks to his right in the left faceoff circle to the near side of the Sarnia zone. That's where the puck will be dropped. The Knights are in green, trimmed with gold, black, and white from right to left. And the Sarnia Sting in their white uniforms, trimmed with black and gold. Jake Ritson and Miles Dunn come together on the faceoff. Won by the Knights. Beaulieu sweeps that into the right corner. Ritson on it, ridden into the boards by Dunn. Sting able to bounce this into center. They will move down into London territory. Coming to the right side is Chadwick. Chadwick played last year with the Chatham Maroons. Had a great year, and a lot of that has allowed him to earn a spot on the Sarnia Sting roster to this point in the preseason. We've got a tripping penalty that is being called, and this happens at the 7:06 mark of the second period. And it's going to see Chase Gahan go to the penalty box, and the Knights go to the power play for London Hydro. The Knights so far in this game have been on the man advantage twice and do not have a goal. They scored three power play goals last night. Jake Ritson, who is out there right now with Lucas Santala, Gino Carcone, Cooper McCaslin, and Alone Legalic, will take the faceoff. Ritson wins it. McCaslin, right point. Now to Carcone at the left point. Carcone backing up, moves to the left side boards, looking to get the puck back to McCaslin. It's stolen away by Challenger. He'll come down left wing. Tyler Challenger in with a shot, right pad save made by Charlie Weiss. Knights to center ice. Lucas Santella across the red line. He's in across the blue line to Ritson left side. Throws a pass rink wide to Carcone. Carcone stick handling, playing keep away, being checked by Goldbranson. Puck comes out into center. Challenger grabs it one-on-one against McCaslin. Challenger sets this up. Cameron Coyne gets a shot away, and it's gloved by Weiss. Weiss staying home on that one as Cameron Coyne jumped up as the trailer on the play and ended up getting a good shot on goal. Charlie Weiss has done some great work in the London Knight net. 13 of 14 shots stopped last night, and 11 of 12 so far tonight. Knights have a minute 19 of power play time to use. Kompo and Jaworski on the draw. Kompo wins it. Cody Wood in behind his net from Uxbridge out to center. Wood leaving off to Kupo. Now to Evan Van Gorp. He cuts to the left side of the ice. Gains the Sarnia blue line. Hard around the boards to Kupo. Right side. Into the right corner for Zakharov. Zakharov back out to Kupo. Middle of the blue line. Cody Wood back to Kupo. Right side. Kupo in tight to the net to Zakharov. Trying to throw it back out to the blue line. And it gets over the stick of Wood and down the ice. Weiss will leave that for Wood. Wood moving into center. Drop pass to Evan Van Gorp. He attended rookie camp with the Columbus Blue Jackets last year. Van Gorp committed to the University of Maine. The puck is slashed off his stick and it winds up in the London Knights bench. So the Knights are down to 28 seconds remaining in this power play. 1-1. The Sting scored first on a goal by Matthew Manza at the 19-minute mark of the first period. But Owen Miniotis gets that back with his first of the preseason at 4:32 of this second period. Both goals showing on the board right now in this 1-1 tie. Ritson is going to be thrown out of the faceoff circle. And Legalic and Kessler discuss who's going to take it. Riker Kessler will come in against veteran Jack Van Volsen. Kessler wins the faceoff. Knights control. Beaulieu to the right side to Ritson. Pass across looking for McCaslin. It's stolen and the Sting breakout shorthanded. Van Volsen in across the London blue line. Stick checked by Beaulieu. Good defensive play. Puck is free again in the London zone. Chasing it down. Lehmans, but the Knights swipe this down to the Sarnia line. Penalty coming to an end. The Sting will ice it one final time. Lehmans giving chase right side. Lehmans got bumped by McCaslin. Puck out to center. Sting will flip it down to the stick side of Weiss, and it travels around to the right side of that London Knights end. 10:35 to go, second period. 1-1, London and Sarnia. Chadwick knocked down in the right corner by Beaulieu. Loose puck is grabbed by Kessler. He's away into center. He absorbs a hit, but Skrow loses his helmet in the process. He has to go to the bench, and the Knights get the puck into the Sting end. Carter Chadwick will turn. Misses Manza with a pass, and that will be an icing call against the Sting. 10-11 remaining in the second period. 1-1, London and Sarnia. This is Sifton Properties, London Knights Hockey, presented by Country Tool Shed on Classic Rock 98.1.
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0: The Knights brush the puck into center. Manza back to retrieve that inside his blue line. Now handing to Cameron Acoin. Back to his younger brother, Caden Acoin. Caden Acoin in behind that Sarnia net. 9:38 to go in the second period. 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Out to center. The puck goes off the stick of Sewell. Hacked deep into Knights territory by Sarnia. Charlie Weiss out of his net. Plays the puck around the boards. It does not get out. Sting keep it in. Now the Knights a second chance to clear, and they will. It's Miniotis to Samick. Tried to put that back to Miniotis at the Sarnia line. And the Sting knock it away. Turning in center is Evan Van Gorp. He will go back inside the London Knights zone. Van Gorp had tried out for the Sarnia Sting, had gone to their rookie camp, and had not made the Sting. They liked what they saw, but weren't ready to offer him a spot. The London Knights said, are you coming to our camp? Evan Van Gorp did, on the advice of his mom, who said, hey, Easton Callan's going to be at that camp. When is the next time you're going to get a chance to skate with a future Toronto Maple Leaf? He showed up and pressed the Knights so much that he made the team. And the rest has been a whole lot of history. Here's Challenger, shoots and scores! From a sharp angle. Tyler Challenger of the Sarnia Sting. Got the puck in the London zone. Things look pretty harmless. And he just turned and fired. And in it went. Found a hole. And that gives the Sarnia Sting a 2-1 lead. And now we're past the halfway mark in this game. So the Knights will do what they did last night. And they will change goaltenders. Brian Cook comes into play for the London Knights. He's from St. Louis. And despite being 18, he was drafted this past year in the OHL priority selection. Played last year with the Minot Minotauros in North Dakota. So Tyler Challenger has given the Sarnia Sting a 2-1 lead. And play is whistled down as the puck is jammed up in Sting territory and will break away. Sarnia 2, London 1. This is Sifton Properties, London Knights Hockey, presented by City Center Storage Group on Classic Rock 98.1.
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0: Tyler Challenger gets the goal. Sarvir Jaworski and Brayden Sisko the assist at 11:25 of the second period. And the Sting now have a 2-1 lead. In they come again, and Dunn scores! Miles Dunn finished the scoring last night for the Sarnia Sting as he scored into an empty net, and this time he puts the puck past Brian Cook, and it's a 3-1 Sarnia lead. A nice snapshot by Miles Dunn, who did not like how he played in camp last year. Felt he didn't give himself enough of a chance to make the Sarnia Sting. His game is about speed and shooting, and he just showed off both. Sting in once more, and they will play the puck into the right corner. The Knights deep in their own end. Anthony Thomas Maroon trying to clear out. Puck comes back to the left point. Sewell keeps that alive. Given in to Goldbranson. His shot goes off the side of the net. Sewell from the left point. Another shot. That stopped. Rebound goes to Lehman's. A shot up high. And Cook makes a shoulder save. Out to center. LeGallic hacks at that one. And it winds up going out of play. So the Sting get two goals in pretty tight spaces. Miles Dunn and Tyler Challenger. And they come 56 seconds apart. And the Sting have taken a 3-1 lead. They have outshot the Knights now in this period, 8-2. Knights had a good push offensively in the first period. Tied the game early in the second. But Sarnia, with a little bit more of that veteran presence, Tyler Challenger. He's a veteran in the Ontario Hockey League, former first-round pick of the Erie Otters, 10th overall in his draft year. Sting get the puck deep again. Alex Campo around the boards he comes. Campo makes a move, lost the handle on the puck. Van Gorp is there to grab it. Van Gorp skating through center, dropping to Campo, top of the right circle, shoots, and that's off the shoulder of Osipenko. Good shot by Alex Campo. Out to center ice, Sewell shooting the puck in again. Chase Sewell is impressive with the fact that he's got a big body and everything he's doing is simple. He just tries to get the puck in toward the net when he finds it at the point, or if he has it in center, he'll just try and do that old thing in hockey of getting pucks deep. Here's Manza, shot in a right pad save made by Brian Cook. Knights clear into center ice. Knights needing to regroup a little bit as the Sting are starting to create more chances. Puck kicks off a skate deep into London territory. Cody Wood smacks that around the boards. Out into center ice, Adrian Skrow has it. He'll shoot this into the glove of Cook. Cook lets that go. The puck lying free in front of the London Knight net. And the Knights will get it and clear it. Out into center, Thomas Maroon in across the blue line. His shot blocked by Cameron Acoin. Taken over by Skrow of the Sting. He won't be able to clear out. McCaslin keeps that into Beaulieu. His snapshot blocked by Miles Dunn. And that goes down the ice. Cooper McCaslin back into his own end. Up for Beaulieu. His dump in hits the stick of Ritson. Goes to the right side. Ritson tracks it down for London. Ritson to Ewan Sim. Sim gets tied up along the boards. The Sting shovel the puck forward, and this does get outside their line. Knights looking for it in center. They'll find it. Riker Kessler will drive it in behind the Sarnia net. Sounds of the game brought to you by Bentley Hearing Services. Here as Ritson takes a shot, and the thud of a pad of Osipenko makes the stop. Out to center, Ritson carries back in for London. Ritson makes a move. Ritson to the net, a backhand in front. Battle of the air by Kessler and stopped by Osipenko. Riker Kessler with a baseball bat swing, and Osipenko makes the save. Now we've got a penalty coming to Sarnia. And the whistle sounds. This with 4:25 to play in the second period. The Sting have scored the last two goals, and they lead it 3-1. 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
0: Knights on the power play for London Hydro. Puck in the right corner of the Sting end. Digging there is Santala. Back out to the right point. McCaslin to Carcone. Left point to Legalic. Sit on goal, and Santala got a stick on it. Osipenko with a left pad save. And he will cover up. Well, Osipenko has been impressive last night and tonight. Faced 13 London Knight power plays last night. And he has made some good stops. That was another one. Grew up in Renfrew, played for the Ottawa Valley Titans growing up. Under 4 minutes to go here in the second period. Sting 3, Knights 1. Home opener next Friday night. Check out londonknights.com for tickets. The Knights did open up a block this week, and there may still be some left. londonknights.com. Anytime you have any questions about are there still tickets left or are there tickets for this game. Faceoff won by the Knights. McCaslin hops on that. McCaslin into the slot. Legalic down low. Chopped just wide by Santala. Good play by Alon Legalic. And Santala, who was kind of jumping over a body, got his stick on it, but it went wide. 1:10 to play in this power play. 3:32 to play in the second period for Kenny Insurance Brokers. Fed around the boards. Legalic back at the right point to Carcone at the left point. Carcone takes a hit, holds the puck. The overager sets up. Legalic throws one through the slot. McCaslin tried to get to it, but this one will be batted through center by the Sarnia Sting. Carcone will carry to the Sarnia blue line and in. Carcone's family is a lot about baseball. His dad works as a scout for the San Francisco Giants, and his sister plays softball. Hawk played back toward the blue line. It gets by Cody Wood and down the ice. It was nowhere near Wood. And so he has to chase back into his own end. 20 seconds to go on the man advantage for the Knights. They trail 3-1. In they come. It's Wood left side. Wood stopping and turning in the left corner. Cody Wood moving back out to the left point. Sets this up for Carcone. Over on the right side. Campo leaving for Evan Van Gorp. Down low. Swung on goal. Anthony Thomas Maroon. And that is stopped by Osipenko. Thomas Maroon in tight to the net. Had a good move. And a reminiscent of what you would see his dad, Patrick Maroon, do. Both in his Knights career. In his only season with the Knights, he led them in scoring. Got 90 points. But he could take a puck at the side of the net and use his big frame and jam it in. How many times did he do that in the National Hockey League? Back to back to back. Stanley Cup champion. St. Louis, Tampa Bay, Tampa Bay. That puts him into a pretty select group. 2:25 left in the second period. 3-1, Sarnia leading. Face off in the Sting zone. Sting back at full strength. Van Gorp plays this in along the right side wall. Thomas Maroon looking for it. He got knocked over. Puck pops free. Van Gorp has it to Cody Wood. Wood will shoot that in behind the Sarnia net. Anthony Thomas Maroon is from St. Louis. Plays the puck over on the right side. Stolen there by Challenger. He's away to center. Challenger crosses the London line left side. Snapshot into the midsection of Cook. And he will hang on, and it gives us a chance to get caught up on a couple of baseball games. Maybe not the San Francisco Giants, but the Toronto Blue Jays and the Detroit Tigers and the Cleveland Guardians. Blue Jays have scored a run, but they still trail the Orioles 6-1 bottom of the fifth. Tigers are up on the Rockies 5-1, but the Tigers, they find themselves 6.5 games out of the wild card spot heading into this weekend. That's a lot to make up. And the Guardians are trailing the Twins 1-0. The Blue Jays are within striking distance of the Guardians. Off the draw, Skrow a slap shot. And that is into the midsection of Brian Cook of the Knights. He'll hold it. The Jays right now one game back of the Cleveland Guardians. But the Jays hoping that the Twins can take care of business unless Toronto can pull off some kind of comeback. Puck shot down the ice by the Knights. Riker Kessler up trying to beat out the icing, and they rule he did not. And so the faceoff will be back down in the London end. Out-of-town scoreboard for Household Plumbing. If we look at the Canadian Baseball League, it's still tight. The score matches the series score between the London Majors and the Welland Jackfish. Top of the fourth inning, game five of that semifinal series. And they are tied 2-2. Actually, let's update that. Bottom of the fifth, tied 2-2. Face off deep in the London end. Miniotis wins the draw cleanly for the Knights. Beaulieu. Pass on left wing to Jack Samick into center ice. Knocked away. Van Volsen carries inside London territory. Van Volsen stick checked by Beaulieu. Boy, does Ryan Beaulieu use his stick well. Here is Manza. Keeps the puck in. Shoots into a crowd. And that is stopped by Cook. Caden Acoin. Flips the puck behind the London Knight net around into the right corner. Manza back out to Adrian Skrow. Skrow trying to get away from Riker Kessler. Turning right side. Weak shot. And that one hit off the foot of Van Volsen in front. Now centered. Gahana shot. And Kessler may have been in the way of that. Knights get the puck to center. Here is Miniotis. He has the London goal in this game. Miniotis to Kessler. Kessler tried to pass in front looking for Jack Samick. Broken up by Sarnia, cleared into center ice as we head into the final minute of this second period. It's presented by London Brewing Co-op. In center, puck glove down. Chadwick steps across the London line, but Gahan in there just ahead of the play. Ryan Beaulieu has been really impressive tonight. We'll hear him tell a very quick story in our second intermission about how his parents met and just how pivotal The London Knights have been in his life before he was even a draft pick of the London Knights. Pivotal. 36 seconds to go in this second period. Puck at the London blue line. Ewan Sim heaves it forward. Shot back in by Sarnia. Drayson Campbell couldn't keep the puck in at the right point, and now chasing after it is Lucas Santella of the Knights. Stopping and turning left side, leading for Ritson, and Ritson tried to go back to Santella. A sting of steel, and they've got 12 seconds to go in the period, coming through center. Jonas Gulbrandsen, long shot, stick save made by Cook. Puck in behind the Knight net. 4 seconds to go in the period. Shot around the boards. Sim will clear it out. And this second period comes to a close. So the London Knights came into the period trailing, tied the game, but the Sting scored twice, and they have a 3-1 lead at the end of 40 minutes. And the players on the ice will have one last period to show their stuff. And that third period will be coming after our second intermission. We'll recap what has gone on in a number of spots. Lots of baseball going on. Nothing in the CFL tonight. The CFL actually has a quadruple header tomorrow. And the Ottawa Redblacks are playing in the first game against the Toronto Argos. The Redblacks currently sit at 0-11. They had last week off, which made it a tough week for the road team on Instagram. If you haven't checked out the road team, we managed to have a conversation with the road team. And that wasn't his given name at birth. But he eats a lemon every day that there is a team in the Canadian Football League that has not won a football game. He did this last year, and it only lasted a couple of weeks, and then everybody had a win. He tried it again this year, and I believe tomorrow is going to be day 100. Day 100 of eating a lemon, a whole lemon, every single day. Now, he's been doing some other things, too. He has power rankings for the CFL. He lives in the United States. He was a Johnny Manziel fan. And when Johnny Manziel was playing for the Hamilton Tiger Cats, his dad brought him over the border to watch a game, and he got hooked. And now, it's not that he's hooked on eating lemons. He made a promise, and he's keeping it. He buys his lemons in bulk, so they work out to being less than a dollar a lemon, even in the United States. But he has now eaten just about 100 lemons. You can find him on Instagram at the Road Team. It's worth the watch just to see a guy eat a lemon again. You check in every once in a while. If Ottawa loses to Toronto, that means they'll be 0-12 and they'll have 6 games remaining in the regular season. It's starting to get dire, and the road team has brought it up that he may go 365 days having to eat a lemon. He knows that that's on the table. Here, it doesn't matter who wins. Nobody's eating lemons at the end of this game. Guys trying to make lemonade so that they can make a team. It is 3-1 Sarnia. End of two. We'll return in a moment. This is Sifton Properties London Knights Hockey, presented by Country Tool Shed on Classic Rock 98.1.
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0: Welcome to the second intermission. 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And it's an easy number to remember and an easy number to make use of. And you can use it at any time throughout the season. We'll get into some conversations this season. 519-679-3733. 519-679-3733. London Knights trail the Sarnia Sting 3-1. Let's recap what has gone on so far in the game. The Sting did score first. It took 19 minutes for two teams who collaborated on a 12-goal output last night to actually score tonight. Matthew Manza on a power play from Easton Wallace and Drayson Campbell with a minute to go in the first period. That made it 1-0. Owen Miniotis had himself a shift. Won a couple board battles, got a puck deep, centered it. It didn't work out on that play, but he went to the front of the net and tipped in a shot by Cody Wood. Jack Samick gets the second assist, and Owen Miniotis scores his first of the preseason at 4:32. That tied the game, and then the Sting scored two in quick succession, 56 seconds apart. First, Tyler Challenger spun, shot, and the puck just found a tiny space through Charlie Weiss. Sarvir Jaworski and Braden Sisko with the assist there. And then it was Miles Dunn, 56 seconds later. Speed and shooting. That's what Miles Dunn does, and that's what he used. Speed to coming across the blue line, and a snipe of a shot. Chase Gahan and Jack Van Volsen get the assist at 12:21, and it is 3-1 Sarnia. Shots are 22-18 for the Sting, and the shots on goal on Knights broadcasts are a presentation of Donaldson Home Services. When your home's comfort is the goal, call Donaldson. Power plays 0-4 for the London Knights and 1-2 for Sarnia. The Knights have won the majority of the faceoffs. They are 27 of 48. In the face-off circle tonight. Up next, the save of the period. Sting 3 and the London Knights 1. 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
0: Sting 3 and the London Knights 1 as we are in the second intermission. 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Opening night, there's nothing like it. I mean, the energy in the building, it goes from nobody in the building to everybody in the building. Usually there's a lot going on around the building that you can take advantage of. And so it's a great time. Here's another great time. We get a chance to go back to the Save of the Period, which is a presentation of Homecastle Windows and Doors. We've had two London Knights goalies and one Sarnia Sting goalie in the game. Let's see who gets the save of the period. Let's go back to period two. Now the Sting with a chance. Van Volsen across the London line, left side. Pass in front. Caden Coyne shoots. A huge save by Weiss. Coming across from his right to his left, Charlie Weiss gets his left pad on the shot and then smothers the puck. That was just hockey IQ from Charlie Weiss. That was because he watched Jack Van Volsen bring the puck in deep, and he knew where it was going. He could see Cameron Acoyne coming to the net, and Van Volsen put it there, and Acoyne got everything he wanted on it. There was Weiss with the left leg. So a big stop from Charlie Weiss of Thunder Bay. And the score right now, Sarnia 3 and London 1, so the Knights with some work to do when we get going in the third period. We will return with more of the second intermission after this. This is Sifton Properties, London Knights Hockey, presented by Country Toolshed on Classic Rock 98.1.
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0: Still 2-2. Majors and Welland Jackfish at Labatt Park. That is game five. That series is tied 2-2. Ryan Beaulieu is number two in his family to play for the London Knights. His dad, Josh, a member of the Team of the Century, winning the Memorial Cup in London in 2005. Now, we found out yesterday, and if you've seen this on Instagram, you'll know the story. But we found out yesterday that the London Knights were really instrumental in Ryan Beaulieu being here right now, not just in a Knights uniform. It turns out that if Ryan Beaulieu's dad, Josh, had not played for the London Knights and had not been suspended while playing for the London Knights, there's a chance that Ryan's parents may not have ever met.
2: She was working up in section 105, I think, and he was suspended and just went up and saw her.
4: That's how it happened. So had your dad not been suspended, your parents may never have gotten together. See, as much as you want to avoid suspension, sometimes there's silver linings.
2: Yeah, you never know. I don't know what suspension it was. He had too many, but never know.
0: That is Ryan Beaulieu, his mother working as an usher at then the John Labatt Center, his dad serving a suspension, and they meet in Section 105, and here he is, years later, now playing for the London Knights. We'll check the out-of-town scoreboard in just a moment as we continue on. The Sarnia Sting lead the London Knights 3-1 after 2. 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
0: Don't miss Jay and Rubino's $1,000 Minute, powered by McLeod Waterwells. That's coming up on Monday morning at 8:05. Your chance to win $1,000 in cash. Answer 10 questions correctly in 60 seconds to win. It might sound easy. You might have even been able to do it sitting at the breakfast table. 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And if you don't get them all, but you're on the radio, you could still win a $100 OLG voucher for either Lotto 649 or Lotto Max. The Knights and the Sting head to the third period. Knights in green, trimmed with gold, black, and white from left to right. Sting in white, trimmed with black and gold. Unpause your PBRs. The puck drops, and it will skitter its way back into the London end. We'll take a look at the out-of-town scoreboard for Household Plumbing in a moment. The Jays still down 6-1 as the Sting come in tight. But Lucas Santella takes the puck away, and he'll skate it to center. Bounces that off the boards into the left corner of the Sting end. Knights chasing. Cameron Acoin gets that around to the right side. McCaslin, a quick shot. And that goes wide to the stick side of Ossipenko in goal for Sarnia. Ossipenko has played all of the periods for the Sarnia Sting in this back-to-back finish to the preseason last night and tonight. Puck shot down wide of that Sting goal. Cameron Acoin has it. 3-1, Sarnia leading. They led 1-0 after one, 3-1 after two, and we'll see what the third period holds. In comes Gahana's shot. Left pad save made by Cook of the Knights. Puck in behind the London net. Moved around the wall by Wood. He'll send this into center. It bounces at the red line. Sting bang it back in behind the London Knight net. Ryan Cook shoots that off the boards. Lehmann's looking for it. Lehmann's finds it. Tried to set up Gulbranson. Comes back out to Skrow at the left point. Wrist shot misses the net. Skrow is 16. He can shoot a puck. Puck is fed ahead by the Knights. This will slide in wide of the Sarnia net. And icing is called. As we look out of town, Blue Jays trail 6-1, but they have runners at second and third in the bottom of the sixth. The Tigers leading 5-1 at home to the Rockies at Comerica Park. The Jays paying attention to what's happening in Minnesota, where the Guardians, who Toronto trails by one game for that final wild card spot, the Guardians trail the Twins 1-0 top of the fourth. Knights win the draw. Cody Wood flips the puck into center ice. Wood was an eighth-round pick of the London Knights. Challenger knocks it down and comes in with a high shot off the stick of Van Gorp. That goes over the London net. Knights to center. Anthony Thomas Marone gets that ahead to Zakharov. Dropping back to Anthony Thomas Marone. To Zakharov in the left corner. Backhand feed in front. That was intercepted by Challenger. Puck hopping around, and it jumps into center, and the Knights will settle it down again. Beaulieu off the boards to Anthony Thomas Marone. He'll deflect that behind the Sarnia net. Lifted up the boards. Out to center ice again by the Sting. The Sting want the puck anywhere but in their zone for the rest of this game. Showing how you can play smart, play simple. It'll go a long way. Van Volsen after a puck. Centers. That goes off Gahan. Gahan reaching for it in front. Finds it. Shoots right on. And Cook makes the save for the Knights. Puck in the left corner. Van Volsen jammed up left side. Puck flipped back to the left point. Cameron Acoin gloves it down to his stick. Acoin on the move. Cameron Acoin with room. In backhand. Glove save made by Cook. Brian Cook watches Cameron Acoin get a lane, and he took the entire lane. Made a move to the backhand, and Cook beats him there. And gloves the puck out of the air. Great stop by Brian Cook. 17-22, left in the third period. Faceoff deep in the London end. Owen Miniotis wins the draw, and Cody Wood has the puck. Wood plays this to center. Samick of the Knights rolls it across the Sarnia blue line. Samick will find that left side. Miniotis going to the net. Samick absorbs a hit. Miniotis after the puck against Cameron Acoin in the left corner. Jamming up is LeGallic. LeGallic in behind the Sarnia net. LeGallic gets that into the right corner for Miniotis. Back to a lone LeGallic of the Knights. Moving up the right side boards. He'll pitch that in deep again. Looking for it, LeGallic. Using that skating of his, gets after it on the left side. And again, he'll dump it deep as the Knights chase. Samick got wrapped up. Sting get the puck to center. Gahan feeds that ahead to Manza. Manza trying to get around Wood. Strong to the net. Shoot. Score! He had two goals last night. This is his second of the night. Matthew Manza from Mississauga, former Toronto Patriot, makes it 4-1 Sting. The goal comes at 3:33 of this third period. And the Sting have themselves a three-goal lead. Last night, it just seemed like they were up by three, and no matter what happened, they would continue to be up by three. Ended up winning by four on an empty netter. Puck shot behind the London Knight net.

0: back to play a shift on defense. Van Gorp has the puck at his line. He'll send it rink wide to Cody Wood. Wood turning in behind the London Knight net. Now to Evan Van Gorp. Van Gorp ahead. Ewan Sim deflects that deep. Thomas Maroon getting to it for the London Knights along the end wall. Anthony Thomas Maroon jamming up with Cameron Acoin. Thomas Maroon moves the puck and continues to kick at it. He'll drag it to the left corner. Now Sisko of the Sting finds it, and he outlets a pass to Connor Chadwick. He gets to the red line to Jaworski and across the blue line. Sarvir Jaworski jammed up by Van Gorp. Puck goes in behind the London Knight net. Cody Wood pushes it forward to Ewan Sim. He'll clear that off a glove into the Knights bench, and we get a whistle. 14:27 remaining. 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Knights win the draw. Tipped up the boards, held in at the right point. Grayson Campbell tried to stick handle across the blue line. Knights steal the puck away. Here is Samick over the Sarnia line. Chop! Swung on goal, and that one is stopped by the right pad of Osipenko. Gahan feeds it ahead in center. Gahan now turning back inside his own line to regroup. He'll set it up for Adrian Skrow. He scored his first goal of the preseason last night. Puck scooped away by Ritson of the Knights. The former Strathroy Rocket into the slot for Kessler. He couldn't get a shot off. Kessler, though, knocks the puck free in behind the net. Swings one in front. It gets to Ritson off a stick. Ritson right side to Beaulieu. Beaulieu moves off the right point, turns and shoots, and a glove save by Osipenko, and he will hold. Matthew Manza's third period goal has stretched the Sting lead to 4-1. 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
0: 4-1 Sarnia as we make our way through the third period. 13:37 remaining in that third. 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Sarnia to center, Caden Acoin to the London blue line. Cody Wood steals the puck for the Knights. Tried a quick feed ahead. It winds up deep in Sting territory. Cameron Acoin, a backhand pass on left wing. Here is Goldbranson, and across the London line, snaps a shot, and that one deflects and goes out of play, out of town. We can look to the Canadian Baseball League. Hamilton in very good shape to advance to the Canadian Baseball League Finals. They're up 5-1 on Barrie. They're in the bottom of the fifth, and Welland and London still locked. 2-2, bottom of the seventh. That series is tied 2-2. Game six is tomorrow in Welland. Somebody's going to have a 3-2 lead. Carcone of the Knights has the puck. He'll play it forward. It's down to the Sting blue line. Sarnia moving back from there. Challenger hard off the left wing boards. In behind the Knight net. Spun around to the far side of the London zone by Cook. And out into center ice. Here is Miniotis. In across the blue line. Trying to backhand feed to Legalic. That was broken up. Now Miniotis runs into Miles Dunn. Sting shoot the puck down the ice. And we're going to get an icing call against Sarnia. And that will give the Knights an offensive zone faceoff. Again, this game is not so much about the score at the end. It's how you perform. The Knights have a lot of players who will be at

rookie camps this weekend. A lot of those rookie games and prospect tournaments begin on Sunday, and most of them will be over by Monday or Tuesday. Here is Santella, shot off the blocker of Osipenko off the draw. And then players will start to trickle back. NHL teams have their preferences. Do you like bringing some of the young guys to main camp? A lot of teams have done that. Or do you like saying, all right, we've seen you at the rookie tournament. We've seen you in a game featuring other rookie players. That'll be enough. Back you go. And here's what we'd like you to do this year. We've got a penalty call coming. And this comes at the 7:34 mark of this third period. And the penalty goes to the Sarnia Sting. Jonas Gudbranson is heading off. He was taken with the 26th pick in the CHL import draft this past year. London and Sarnia have some of the best import players. If you look at the talents that they're bringing in, there are going to be six of them that we'll hear from a lot this year. Here is Ilon Legalic. Knights on the man advantage for London Hydro. Here's a steal. Lehmans in across the London line, trying to get to the net. A shot, that's up. Rebound, score!

0: Brian Cook makes the first save. Chase Gahan following on the play. Puts it in shorthanded. And it is now 5-1 Sarnia as they built a big old lead. A puck that got out into center, and Lehmans did an excellent job. He was the Sting's first round pick last year. It's from Langton. He got to the puck. He got a shot away. Cook made the save, but Gahan right there to put the puck in on the rebound. So now the Knights really need to make good on this man advantage as they bring the puck into the Sting zone. Evan Van Gorp gets knocked on the right side. Sting will clear. Cook out of his net. He'll turn. Cody Wood coming back. Wood collects the puck for the London Knights. Cody Wood moving this out into center ice. Wood played last year with the London Nationals at 40 points in 46 games. And we've got an offside call, a delayed offside, against the London Knights. And then we get a little chatter going on. Far side of the Sting zone, Alex Campo and Chase Sewell, two great big bodies. Campo also played last year with the London Nationals. And he ended up with 54 points in 43 games. Also played in six games for the Knights and picked up an assist. Came out of the Eastern Ontario Wild program. 11:20 to go in period number three. And we've got some discussion and some additional penalty calls. We're going to get coincidental minors assessed to Caden Acoin and to Alex Campo. Faceoff will be outside the Sarnia Sting blue line. That won't affect the number of players on the ice. It's still a 5-on-4 power play for the London Knights. Evan Van Gorp crosses the red line. Wrists one in. Hard around the board. Zakharov up looking for it. Played around to the left side. Up to get it. Van Gorp into the left corner. Meniotis out to the top of the right circle. Kessler a shot, and he put that one high over the net. Van Gorp keeps the puck alive. In for Meniotis, who's earned some power play time. Puck is sliced off the boards by Sarnia, and that gets down the ice. 18 seconds remaining in the London Knight man advantage. Cody Wood coming out of his own end. Wood dropping off to Zakharov. Now to Van Gorp. Back for Zakharov. Left side of the Sting end. He'll stop and turn. Backhands a pass to Van Gorp at the blue line. Stolen by the Sting. Here is Chase Gahan. Penalty is over. Gahan for Goldbranson out of the penalty box. And that missed him. In center, Renner Lehmans makes a move, takes a bump, continues on. Lehmans left side of the London zone, steers the puck into the slot, and Gahan's shot is stopped by Cook. We've got a penalty coming to the London Knights. From the right point, Sewell a shot deflects wide. It's into the right corner of the Knights' end, and the Knights will touch it, and that will bring about a stoppage in play. As the Knights will go to the penalty kill next. 5-1, Sarnia leads it. 9:56 remaining in the third period. This is Sifton Properties London Knights Hockey, presented by City Center Storage Group on Classic Rock 98.1.
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0: It is a 5-1 Sarnia Sting lead past the midway mark of the third period, which is brought to you by Hyde Park Equipment. Knights go back to the penalty kill right now. The Sting scored quickly on the power play goal that they scored earlier. Matthew Manza got that. He's on the ice. The Jack Van Volsen, Jonas Goldbranson, Brenner Lehmans, and Drayson Campbell to kill the penalty for the Knights. Lucas Santel and Jake Ritson up front. Cooper McCaslin and Ryan Beaulieu on defense. Knights killing this penalty for Ricky Ratchets. Out into center ice. Manza has two goals in the game to Van Volsen inside the London line. In front for Manza, and he chipped that just wide. And the Knights smash the puck around the boards and down the ice. 1:23 left in the power play for Sarnia. Campbell leaving off for Manza. The Sting have scored four straight goals in this game. Manza to the left side. Manza stopping, turning, back out to Lehmans, middle of the blue line to Drayson Campbell. Campbell right side. Then Volsen back to Drayson Campbell. High wrist shot, and that is stopped by Cook. And the Knights able to clear off a stick out the center. Drayson Campbell there for Sarnia. Campbell brings this inside the blue line, finds Lehmans right side. He gets to the top of the right circle into Jack Van Volsen. Out to Drayson Campbell, who's from Wallaceburg. Van Volsen, a one-timer. That goes off Gold Branson in front. That's just one of those pitfalls of being net front presence. Sometimes your teammate takes the shot, and sometimes it goes in. Other times it hits you in behind the Sarnia Sting net. Jaworski out into center, stick handling down left wing. Little burst of speed to Challenger, a shot. That one misses the night goal. Back out to Adrian Skrow, right point. Skrow, right side. Sisko takes that for Sarnia, looks at the net, gives into Challenger, rotates in front, couldn't get a shot off. Now it's Jaworski to Skrow. Skrow to Jaworski, left side, penalty coming to an end, back to Skrow, one-timer, and Cook gets a piece. And that deflects up into the netting, and we get a whistle. 7:51 to play in the third period. It's the Sarnia Sting 5, and the London Knights 1. 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
0: Sarnia 5, London 1. We're now officially less than a week away from the London Knights home and season opener for 2026-2027. Next Friday against Windsor, londonknights.com. For ticket information, there may be a ticket still available. Face-off won by the London Knights. Ryan Beaulieu shoots off the boards, down the ice. Beaulieu captained the London Junior Knights last year. What a season they had under former London Knights captain Danny Sivret. Puck is skated back down the ice. Icing called against London as a pass missed in center. It'll be Riker Kessler of the Knights, Sarvir Jaworski of the Sarnia Sting. Jaworski played in Sarnia last year, just not for the Sting. He played for the Legionnaires in the GOHL. Face-off won by the London Knights. Ewan Sim up the boards, kept in by Skrow at the right point. Carried into center ice. Ewan Sim across the red line, in across the blue line. Puck pulled free and shot back the other way. And this will be an icing call against Sarnia. Out of town, GOHL action underway. Strathroy and St. Thomas are early in the third. They're tied 1-1. St. Mary's with a 4-3 lead over Stratford. London will host the Chatham Maroons tomorrow at 2 p.m. And that will be at the Western Fair Sports Center. Majors and Welland getting later. Bottom of the eighth. Still 2-2 in game five at Labatt Park. Anthony Thomas Maroon, left side. Lost the pocket, skated to center. Here is Chadwick of the Sting to Sisko. He'll just wrist that one in behind the night net. Ryan Cook plays it around the board. Sting changing. Miles Dunn on the ice. He has a goal tonight for Sarnia. Hog played ahead. Skrow flings that one down into the London end. Anthony Thomas Maroon has it. Dropping off to Cody Wood, out into center. Found by Riker Kessler inside the blue line. Thomas Maroon makes a move to his left. Thomas Maroon picks up the puck. Now swings one into the slot. Carcona's shot. Stick save. Rebound Kessler. That's stopped. Puck in behind the Sarnia Sting goal. Sarnia will now move this out. Adrian Skrow gets to center. He'll backhand the puck in and give chase. Skrow, just 16 years of age. He gets locked up in the left corner with Cooper McCaslin. And we may see penalties out of this. McCaslin has his helmet off. Skrow loves to hit, loves to get involved physically, but he's also got all kinds of offense to him as well. Carries the puck well. He's from Tecumseh, so not very far away. And he was the first defender selected in the 2026 OHL Priority Selection that was held in person in Kingston. It went great. It was an event. And you had all of the key people who were present. Not every player was there, but you had, whether it was staffs being able to talk with one another or families able to enjoy that really special moment, that it can happen certainly online still. The OHL went from 2001 to 2026 with online drafts, and there can be special moments. I mean, it still happens in the National Hockey League. We'll tell you Ryan Brown's story of draft day in just a moment. 6 minutes remaining in the third period, brought to you by Hyde Park Equipment. 5-1, the Sarnia Sting in front. So we get coincidental minors, McCaslin and Skrow. Challenger skates the puck to the London blue line. Goldbranson will flip it into the air, and this will drop down in behind the London Knight net. Ryan Beaulieu stick handles into center. Beaulieu stopping, gets across the red line, bounces one in wide of the Sarnia goal. Cameron Acoin has that for Sarnia. Acoin out to center to Jack Van Volsen. Van Volsen will play the puck deep. Cook settles this one down for a lone Legalic. Knights trying to get back into center ice. Here's a lead feed. Samick crosses the Sarnia blue line, throws a backhand into the slot, and that one missed. Jake Ritson off a skate to center. Here is Manza. Manza comes in across the London line, and Ewan Sims steals. Now Gahan steals the puck right back. Sarnia back down into London territory. Manza has the puck. Manza throws this one back to the right point. Cameron Acoin, a hard wrist shot. And that one misses stick side Brian Cook. Manza, middle of the blue line. Cameron Acoin, a one-timer. And that hit off a leg. Played around the boards by the Knights. Out and down to the Sting blue line. Batted ahead by Cameron Acoin. And the puck is fed to the right side of the London zone. Ilone Legalic chops that to center ice. Manza will backhand it in again. Lehmans chasing in behind the London Knight net. Renner Lehmans looking, moving, gets into the right corner. Now moves to the right side of the London zone. Swings one through the slot. Nobody there for Sarnia, who could get a stick on it. Cody Wood has the puck for the London Knights. He'll poke that to center ice. Miniotis in across the Sarnia blue line. Miniotis turning. Miniotis hanging onto the puck, sets it free. Thomas Maroon shoots. And that popped up in the air off a stick and is batted away by the goal stick of Osipenko. In behind that Sting net. Puck played back to the left point. Ryan Beaulieu, hard wrist shot. Osipenko makes the save. And he will keep that for a faceoff. We'll tell the Ryan Brown draft day NHL story when we return. It's Sarnia 5 and London 1. 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
0: 5-1 is the score. We're talking about the OHL priority selection returning in person. Face off in the Sarnia end. Santella finds it and tries to shoot. And that was blocked. Santella goes into the right corner of the Sting end. Anthony Thomas Maroon coming in. Banging bodies. Sting trying to clear. They will get to the puck, and now that's played out through center, and this will slide into London territory. Beaulieu hard off the boards. Santella to the red line, down left wing. Santella dropping off to Riker Kessler, and then he's hit by Lehmans as he comes in across the line. Offside was called. Nothing much will come of this. You've got Evan Van Gorp tangled up in behind the net. A little bit of pushing going on there. 3:11 to go, third period. Ryan Brown chose not to go to the NHL draft because, again, you never know. But you know it's draft day. And so you want to keep your mind busy. So Ryan said, I need something to do. And his dad said, I need a shed built. So they went out and they got a shed. And Ryan and his brother started to put the shed together. And things were going along well, and the draft was into the second round, third round, fourth round. It got into the fifth round, and Ryan's brother looks down at his phone, and he says, hey, how many Ryan Browns play in the OHL? Ryan said, I don't know, I think just me. He says, well, then you've just been drafted by the Dallas Stars. Draft day stories. You cannot beat them. Jacob Julian, when he was drafted by the Winnipeg Jets, his phone went off. He was playing euchre at home. Again, just trying to take your mind off it. His phone goes off. It's Easton Cowan. And it says, congratulations. And all he does is text back, for what, when all of a sudden the Winnipeg Jets are calling. We've got a penalty call to Evan Van Gorp, who is mixing it up more than most. In behind the Sarnia net, so Knights killing a penalty for Ricky Ratchets with under 3 minutes remaining. Here is Challenger at the side of the London Knight net. Back out to Cameron Aucoin, middle of the blue line. Shoot, scores!

Cameron Acoy, a snapshot from the middle of the blue line, and he makes it 6-1 on a Sarnia Sting power play. Former Chicago Mission defender who had committed to Notre Dame, but when his younger brother was coming to play for the Sarnia Sting, Cameron Acoy decommitted from Notre Dame and has been a huge part of the Sarnia Sting. He's in his 19-year-old year with the Sting and gets a power play goal to make it 6-1 with just over 2 minutes remaining. Puck knocked down by Chadwick inside the London line. He'll feed a backhand deep. Goldbranson in behind the night net. Goldbranson got toppled over by Van Gorp. Puck back out to the right point. Grayson Campbell shoots up high. And a glove save by Brian Cook. And he will keep that for a faceoff. Canadian Baseball League, as we check the out-of-town scoreboard for Household Plumbing. London and Welland now into the top of the ninth. They are still tied 2-2. Welland had scored early in the game. London able to get two runs across to even things up. Their series is tied 2-2 as well. Puck is flipped through center by the London Knights. Back goes Drayson Campbell, fed around the boards. Jack Samick up to find it for London. Samick in the right corner. Samick stopping, turning, swings one back to the blue line. He goes off the stick of Beaulieu. He has to hurry into center and does. Under 2 minutes remaining in this third period for Hyde Park Equipment. And we've got a 6-1 Sarnia lead as the London Knights go offside at the Sting blue line. Knights in Windsor 1 week from tonight at Canada Life Place. The teams will meet the very next night in Windsor, and that will be the night when the Sarnia Sting play their season opener, and they'll do it in Sault Ste. Marie. Sting will play a lot of games on the road. There's some renovation going on. Challenger off the faceoff. Fires one in from the blue line off the blocker of Cook. Shots are 35-25 Sarnia right now. Puck sent back to the right point. Drayson Campbell a shot, and there's a 36th shot on goal by the Sarnia Sting as Cook makes the save. Drayson Campbell at the right point. Cook has lost his goal stick. Sarvir Jaworski in front with a shot and a right pad save by Brian Cook. Still playing without a stick. That stick is in one of the faceoff circles. Sting worked the puck around. Cisco in the left corner. Cisco shovels this to the left side to Tyler Challenger. Knights looking to clear. Cameron Acoy gloves that down. 1:10 to go in the third period. Knights will finally clear this off the glass, and Cook able to get his stick back. We head into the final minute of the third period presented by London Brewing Co-op. Ryan Cook slows down a puck deep in Knights territory. Chase Gahan, who has a shorthanded goal, sets it up and Dunn scores!

0: speed and shooting from Miles Dunn. He flew through the slot. Gahan found him and a little deke to the backhand. And it is 7-1 Sarnia. .5 seconds remaining, but 3 goals in 2 games for Londoner Miles Dunn. Not happy with his performance at training camp last year. Wanted to make sure he gave himself every opportunity to make the Sarnia sting. And here he comes again. He may have done just that. Dunn for Sewell. Fans on a shot. And LeGallic of the Knights bounces the puck down to the Sarnia line. Fed off the boards. It'll bounce to Brian Cook. He'll send it away. LeGallic to Cody Wood. 15 seconds remaining. Wood out to center. Gahan knocks that down. Gahan left side shooting a knuckler. And with 6 seconds exactly to go in the third period, Ryan Cook catches the puck. And we may be down to one more faceoff. Want to say hi to Austin and Murray in Zurich tonight. 7-1 the score. The Sting in the lead. And a face-off to Brian Cook's right. The end of the game will bring you the collision of the game. The save of the period. Puck drops. LeGallic has it. A backhand into the air. And as the puck gets to center ice, the horn sounds. And the Sarnia Sting fans applaud their team's effort. A 7-1 win over the London Knights as the Sting scores 6 unanswered. After Owen Meniotis had tied the game 1-1. Let's look through the scoring summary and the shots on goal brought to you by Donaldson Home Services. Things got going when Matthew Manza got his 4th of the preseason. That came with a minute to go in the first period, made it 1-0. We mentioned Owen Meniotis tying things. That happened 4 minutes and 32 seconds. Into the second period from Cody Wood and Jack Samick, and then all Sting after that. Tyler Challenger, Miles Dunn, Matthew Manza, Chase Gahan, shorthanded, Cameron Acoin on a power play, and then Miles Dunn again in the final minute. 7-1 the final, and the final shots on goal in this game are brought to you by Donaldson Home Services, and they end up 39-25 in favor of the Sting. They outshot the Knights 17-7 in the third period. Knights were 0-for-5 on the power play, and the Sarnia Sting were 2-for-4. It is time now for the 3 stars in tonight's game for Coulter's Pharmacy and Home Healthcare, the official health and wellness center of your London Knights. The 3rd star in tonight's game, making a total of 25 saves and playing all 60 minutes last night and tonight, goaltender Kale Ossipenko. He had a great performance last night, was solid again tonight. The number 2 star with a goal and 3 assists, Chase Gahan. He was also a +4 and was 10 of 17 in the faceoff circle. And the number 1 star in tonight's game, brought to you by Coulter's Pharmacy and Home Healthcare, Matthew Manza, who ends the game with a pair of goals and was 2-for-3 on faceoffs. Our collision of the game is for Carstar, and that takes us back to a hit by Cody Wood on Tyler Challenger that knocked Challenger flying, and Challenger is a big guy to send flying. Easily the collision of the game for Carstar. And finally, we now have the save of the period in that third period as we take you back in time. And that save of the period is for Homecastle Windows and Doors. Let's go back to period number 3. Puck in the left corner. Van Volsen jammed up left side. Puck flipped back to the left point. Cameron Acoin gloves it down to his stick. Acoin on the move. Cameron Acoin with room in backhand. Glove save made by Cook. Brian Cook watches Cameron Acoin get a lane, and he took the entire lane, made a move to the backhand, and Cook beats him there. Great stop by Brian Cook, our save of the period. And so the preseason comes to an end. The Knights end it with a 2-4 record after a trip to Watford and a trip to Victoria, British Columbia. And now we wait to see how many London Knights players wind their way back after rookie camps and are available for opening night. Remember, the Knights had essentially 12 players, but effectively 11 off their roster, because you count Will Nickel, who could still return at some point. It's not completely out of the question. And they are away with NHL teams right now. One more check out of town. 2-2, top of the ninth. Wellen still batting as the Jackfish and the Majors continue to play at Labatt Park. Thanks to Kyle Ramey for all of the hard work tonight. The Knights and the Windsor Spitfires will be our next broadcast in the London Knights season opener. Get your tickets at londonknights.com. 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
4: Hey everybody, welcome to another edition of Brian Adams Radio. Every week we get to spend a few hours together celebrating the songs that shaped our lives, the records we cranked up in the car, the songs we sang at concerts, and still know every word. We'll dig into some of the stories of the music, share a few memories, but most importantly, when the music starts, turn it up. I can't think of a better way to get started than with one of the greatest opening tracks in rock, Guns N' Roses' Paradise City on Brian Adams Radio.

Songwriting is a funny thing. The more songs you write, the more you realize how much you still have to learn. John Mellencamp once admitted he didn't really feel confident as a songwriter until his 6th or 7th album. That's when he said he finally began to understand what poetry and art were really about. Every songwriter can relate to that. You spend years finding your voice, and just when you think you've got it all figured out, you discover something new.

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And for those people that don't know, Todd had one of the most incredible careers behind the mixing desk. One of his biggest production jobs was Meatloaf's Bat Out of Hell. And here's the funny part. Todd has admitted that originally he took part in the project because he thought Jim Steinman's songs were almost a parody.

of Bruce Springsteen. Big, dramatic, over-the-top rock and roll productions. Bat Out of Hell went on to become one of the biggest selling records of all time. So you're probably expecting me to play some Meatloaf right now. But never mind. Let's go to the artist that inspired the comparison instead. Bruce Springsteen, Cover Me on Brian.

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1: Up next, we have Jane's Addiction. These guys never really fit into one scene. They had the attitude of punk, the musicianship of classic rock, and enough edge to help them usher alternative music into the mainstream. And they never seemed too interested in being role models. Perry Farrell wrote this next one after drawing on his own experiences as a kid getting into trouble. It's mischievous, self-aware, and unmistakably Jane's Addiction. He has been caught stealing on Bryan Adams Radio.

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0: This is Bryan Adams Radio.

This is Brian Adams Radio. When you think about some of the most unique and recognizable song intros, this one has to come to mind. You know what it is before a single note has even been played? The cash register, the coins, the tearing paper. You see, you probably already know what song I'm talking about. Roger Waters turned everyday sounds into one of the most recognizable intros in rock history, and then built a song around the complicated relationship we all have with money and how it can motivate us, stress us out, and even change the way we measure success and happiness. 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
2: 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You're asking why he doesn't come up on 3011. So after that, yelling and screaming and telling him why he wasn't coming up on 3011.
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Brian Adams, and this is Brian Adams Radio. Here's the official anthem for anybody who's ever dreaded Monday morning. Prince wrote this song for the Bangles, and it became the biggest hit of their career at that point. The funny part? It climbed all the way to number two, only to be kept out of the top spot by Prince himself with his song Kiss. Talk about competing with yourself. Prince was so good, only artist who could stop a Prince song from reaching number one was Prince himself. Here's Manic Monday from the Bangles with the help of the legendary Prince on Brian Adams Radio.

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One of the things that made Queen so special was that they didn't really rely just on one songwriter. Freddie Mercury, Brian May, Roger Taylor, and bassist John Deacon all brought great songs to the table. John was the quiet one in the band, but when he wrote, people listened. He gave Queen classics like Another One Bites the Dust, You're My Best Friend, and this next one. Here's Queen, I Wanna Break Free, on Bryan Adams Radio.

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I'm Brian Adams, and this is Brian Adams Radio. Thanks for tuning in. Up next, brothers Craig and Charlie Reed from a small town in Scotland, the Proclaimers. Craig wrote this next song in about 45 minutes, and nearly 45 years later, it's become one of the most recognizable anthems in the world, and Scotland made it their goal song at this year's World Cup of Soccer. Or football, as it's known in the rest of the world other than North America. In fact, we've even played this song in Scotland. Here's I'm Gonna Be 500 Miles on Brian Adams.

Sometimes a hit song starts with months of hard work. And sometimes it starts with somebody saying, hang on, just play that again. Lou Gramm tells the story about Mick Jones just sitting around trying out guitar riffs when one caught his ear. Before long, they'd found the chorus, landed on the title, and Lou says they were literally jumping off the walls because they knew they had something good. Good instincts, fellas. Here's Foreigner with Hot Blooded on Bryan Adams.

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Every now and then, a great song gets a second chance. Norman Greenbaum's original Spirit in the Sky was already a rock classic when Doctor and the Medics got a hold of it in 1986. They didn't try to reinvent it. They just turned up the glam, the energy, and introduced it to a whole new generation of people. Sometimes it's all a classic song needs.

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One of the best things about music is when it hits you, you feel no pain. That's one of the great lines by Bob Marley. It's got nothing to do with what I'm about to tell you, but I just love that line. Anyway, in 1980.

Most of the music we play on this show has had decades to prove itself. This next one hasn't been around nearly as long, but it didn't take long for Mumford & Sons to become one of the biggest bands in the world. They reminded people that great songs don't need tricks or trends, and that sometimes a few acoustic instruments and a powerful chorus has all the heart you need to get it through. Case in point, here's a smash from them, "I Will Wait," on Bryan Adams Radio. Well, I can't hold.

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And this is why I love putting these shows together. Rock music has room for all of it. The loud, the melodic, the anthems, the ballads, everything in between. And now that your heart has had a kickstart, let's find a good rhythm with my friend Rod Stewart, Rhythm of My Heart, on Bryan Adams Radio.

greatest rock and roll anthems and more. This is Brian Adams with Brian Adams Radio. Not every hit explodes out of the gate, and this one didn't. This version of West End Girls got the Pet Shop Boys noticed, but it wasn't the record that changed their lives. So when they went back into the studio and reworked it from the ground up with producer Stephen Haig, the second time around, it became a number one hit on both sides of the Atlantic. Moral of the story? A good song is worth fighting for. Here it is on Brian Adams Radio.

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10: Rumors spread around in that Texas town about the shack outside the game. You know what I'm talking about. Just let me know if you wanna go to that whole mile on the range. They got a lot of nice girls.

0: I wanted to end the show today with a tribute to my good friend Bonnie Tyler and her cover of my song Straight From The Heart. It seems like an appropriate place to wrap things up and just tell you how grateful I am to Bonnie, and her legacy will live on. Thanks for spending part of your day with me. I always enjoy taking these little trips through rock and roll history, revisiting the songs, the stories behind them, and the memories they still bring back. We'll do it all again next week with another stack of great records and a few more stories from the road. Until then, take care of yourselves, keep the music loud, roll with the punches. See you next time on Bryan Adams Radio.
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Finger 11 Paralyzer here on Classic Rock 98.1. Hello, friends. Mark Cameron back with you and getting a bit nostalgic, right? We all get a little nostalgic this time of year. It's back to school. We think about our time going back to school. And I remember seeing Finger 11 at Fanshawe College in September of 2001. I'm that old that I was attending there. Yeah. $8. The ticket was $8. And I think as a student, I was like, maybe I'll pay that. $8 concert ticket. How times have changed. How times have changed. Queen, Somebody to Love. You're on Classic Rock 98.1.

I'm sure the message is out there about AC/DC. They were supposed to play Rogers Stadium this week, and because of the storm, the damage to the stands, that has been canceled. So just in case you hadn't heard yet, the AC/DC show in Toronto has been canceled. You should be getting a refund in about 30 days. I know it takes forever for Ticketmaster to give you a refund. They take your money very quick, but getting it back is harder. So hopefully it'll be sooner than that, but best of luck. It'll come. It'll come. And that sucks. That sucks that show is happening. Supertramp, Bloody Well Right. You're listening to Classic Rock 98.1.

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Neil Young, Cinnamon Girl, you're listening to Classic Rock 98.1. My name is Mark Cameron, and as I have this little soapbox here, I just want to remind you that life can be a lot. And if you're feeling that heaviness on yourself and, you know, you're really worried about things, I encourage you to speak to somebody. And if you can't go to anybody you know, which sometimes you can't, right? It's tough. 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I have a lot of friends going through stuff right now. It just seems like it piles up. So try and check in when I can. And I have friends checking in on me too, because as I said, life is a lot. So just check on each other. And if you need it, 988. It's there for you. 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

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Isn't that the truth? New Radicals here on Classic Rock 98.1. Before that, Guns N' Roses. Guns N' Roses touring again. Played Toronto early August at Rogers Stadium before the damage. So I had actually was catching up with a friend the other day. He said he went to the show, said it was great. Did remind me that it wasn't as good as when he saw them in 1993 in Hamilton. Yeah, we've all aged. I mean, Axl can't sing like he used to. He's still very good, but he was unbelievable back in the day. Said it was great. So if you got to go to that show, hopefully you enjoyed it. And I'm sorry, AC/DC people, for bringing up Rogers Stadium. I know, touchy point. Maybe they'll be back? Let's hope. Heart, Barracuda, it's Classic Rock, 91.

We have a very good staff here at Classic Rock 98.1. I'm sure a lot of us love Blondie. But one member of the team is Brian Adams. Yeah. We have the Brian Adams Show, which is on Saturday mornings. If you didn't catch it this morning, don't worry. It repeats tomorrow at 6 o'clock. So you can catch it then. Brian digs into a lot of his stories about touring and people he's met. They're pretty interesting. He's lived a life, my friends. He's lived a life. And I can't wait to pick his brain at the Christmas party this year. Surprisingly, he didn't attend our Christmas party last year. Huh. Snubbing us. Well, we'll make sure he's there this year. Not gonna happen. Anyway, Brian Adams, somebody. Classic Rock, 98.1.

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Our Lady Peace has been around for 30 years. Actually, 32. They're on their 30-year anniversary tour. It's stretching out, which is good. We did see them here last year. That was last year? We saw them here in London, and the show was killer. So hopefully they do come back around, and the never-ending 30-year anniversary tour continues, but as it should. They have a lot of fans. They have really good songs. It makes sense. Our Lady Peace. This is Clumsy. 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

R.O.C.K. in the USA is here on Classic Rock 98.1. That's by John Mellencamp. Before that, we heard Bruce Springsteen. And Bruce Springsteen, let me tell you, my friends, if you would like to watch one of his concerts, you can do so. The Land of Hopes and Dreams tour is what he wrapped up, and he filmed in Philadelphia. He filmed the last show. So they now have the first installment. The first 7 songs have been released. There's going to be 4 installments. Bruce goes for a long time. Those shows are long. So they're going to do it, like I said, 4 installments throughout the rest of the year. You can do that, see the beginning of it. I've only heard great things about this tour. I have friends who went in the States and said it was unbelievable. I'm a big Springsteen fan myself, so I definitely be watching it when I get a chance. And the best part is you can watch it for absolutely free on YouTube. Yeah, it's on YouTube. The first 7 songs, then we'll see when the next parts are released. Probably before the end of the year, so maybe monthly, I guess. Kind of works out. We'll see. But go enjoy it. Steppenwolf, Born to be Wild. It's right here on Classic Rock 98.1.

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Lager and ale, that is Kim Mitchell here on Classic Rock 98.1, and your old buddy Mark Cameron. If you're going to be drinking the lagers and ales this weekend, a gentle reminder, don't be driving. Okay? I know summer kind of winding down, you want to get, you have those friends you haven't seen all summer, like, oh yeah, we got to get together. Yeah, it happens. And now you're like, oh my God, we got to do this weekend. Just a gentle reminder, everybody, be safe. Billy Idol, Money Money, Classic Rock 98.1.

Lenny Kravitz are going to go my way here on Classic Rock 98.1. And I've said it a few times over the last couple months that Lenny Kravitz tries very hard to look like he's not trying at all. And I had a few people kind of slide into the DMs and the email and say, what do you mean, Mark? If you look at his Instagram, and don't get me wrong, I love Lenny Kravitz. I love his music. I've been to his shows. It's awesome. But on Instagram, it's just like he's trying to look like he's not trying. And you just kind of see it. Does that make sense? If you take a look at it, you'll see what I mean. But go back to those old Lenny Kravitz records too. They're awesome. So good. So good. April Wine, Enough is Enough. It's here on Classic Rock 98.1.

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Bob Seger, Ramblin' Gamblin' Man. That sounds like a fun guy here on Classic Rock 98.1. 1 o'clock, coming. Weekend request show. 2 full hours of all the music that you choose. So, choose it. Yeah, send your requests in via text to 519-679-3733. We will try to play as many requests as possible. No, I cannot get to all of them, so I apologize in advance. I know everybody wants theirs. I have to kind of piece it out and time it. There's a little bit of a puzzle with it. It's more than just throwing on songs. It's not hard. I'm not saying that it's a difficult thing, but he's got to work it out. So send those texts in. And yeah, we'll get to the weekend request show very soon. To help get us there, Alanis Morissette, You Ought to Know, Classic Rock, 98.1.

Joe Cocker here on Classic Rock 98.1, working our way towards the weekend request show at Instagram. If you're not following us on Instagram, I highly encourage you to do so. It is absolutely free, won't cost you anything, and will entertain you. So you'll get your money's worth. How do you complain about that? You can't. Yeah, follow us on Instagram. You can make requests through Instagram. I posted a story. It should be there. I had a little trouble with it. Friends, I'm gonna tell you this. Technology hates me. Like, if it can go wrong with technology, it does it for me. So I had some issues posting it this morning. I believe it's still there. There's nothing racy about it. It's not like it's taken down for content. It's me asking you for requests. So find it on our Instagram. Hopefully it's working. And you can make requests there. We'll get to it in a little bit. But this song, I will say, the Day for a Night album, my favorite hip album. The song's from it. It's Grace 2. It's The Hip. It's here on Classic Rock 98.1.

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Finger 11, one thing here on Classic Rock 98.1, and your old buddy Mark's a little nostalgic here for Finger 11. That was a request for Debt, by the way. I remember seeing, it's back to school, right? Like, everyone's back to school now, and you kind of get nostalgic and think about you going back to school. Well, I did, and I was at Fanshawe College in September of 2001, which is a crazy long time ago. That's how old I am. And Finger 11 played. They were like our frosh concert. The tickets were $8. And I remember thinking, I don't know, should I shell out the $8? I did, and it was worth it, of course. But how times have changed. Unbelievable. Got an email request. Somehow found its way to me. They found my email. Crazy. For America, Ventura Highway. It's here on Classic Rock 98.1.

over to a text request. This one for Pat. He wants to hear Sheryl Crow, "If It Makes You Happy." And I hope it makes you happy, Pat. We want you all to be happy, but especially you, Pat, for making a request. It's all here on Classic Rock 98.1.

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Classy Rock 98.1, John Fogerty. That was a request for Shannon. Shannon wanted to hear some John Fogerty, so there you go. You can make your request by texting in 519-679-3733. But as I say, it's safe to say, I say it every week, just put us in your contacts with the Classic Rock phone number, right? Because we don't remember phone numbers anymore. We've moved on in the world. There's enough other information out there that we have to retain that our phones do the work. So put us in as your contacts. You make text requests at any time. If Jay and Rubino say something, you can reach out to them, or if Kate does. So it's all there for you. There you go. There's my spiel again. What you gonna do? Chilliwack. 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

Get a lot of requests for Dire Straits, which is good because they are good. So there you go, Don. He wanted to hear any Dire Straits. I picked Walk of Life. I hope that makes you happy. Pretty good song, right? I don't think you can go wrong with Dire Straits. This one comes in. I love this text request. Basically, it's somebody who's mad at work and they don't want to say where they work because they don't want the boss knowing that they listen to the radio. Is listening to the radio that bad at work? Like, if you work for somebody that says you can't listen to the radio, they kind of suck. Like, they really suck. So anyway, this person doesn't want to be mentioned and told me a pretty decent story. So, okay, I believe it. That your work sucks and you're trying to get through it. I get it. Want to hear some Iron Maiden? You got it. This is The Trooper. It's Maiden. It's here on Classic Rock 98.1.

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BTO, taking care of business here on Classic Rock 98.1. Got another request here for Weezer. Say It Ain't So. 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

Def Leppard, Pour Some Sugar on Me here on Classic Rock 98.1. And yes, we are into driver's seat. Bob is in the driver's seat right now. What it is, during the weekend request show, a bit of a subset, would you call it that? It's just an opportunity for you not only to make one request, but to make four. You can do so by texting right now, 519-679-3733. We do this every Saturday at 2 o'clock. Thanks to our good friends at Porsche Center London. If you text the text number I just gave you and write drivers with an S, seat, one word or two, it'll kick you back a link to go to our website and you can put in your four songs. You can tell us why you picked those songs, or you can send out happy birthdays or anniversaries or whatever you want. It's your time to take over. And Bob has done so very well so far with Def Leppard. I don't want to say we judge you for your songs, but there's a little thought into it. Mostly people are really good. And Bob, another good one. Kudos, buddy. Black Crowes, Hard to Handle. 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

98.1. It goes by very quickly, but I highly encourage you to text in to 519-679-3733 and use the keyword drivers with an S seat. That'll kick you back a link. It'll come right to your phone. Just get a text message that gives you a link that takes you to our website directly. Very easy. You can pump in your four songs and tell us why you want to hear them, or happy birthdays, or nothing. Bob, who we just heard his four, kudos, Bob. I think you did a good job. Impressed. He didn't tell us anything, and that's cool. Just wanted to hear four songs, and there you go. Did. Rush. Man, everyone's still talking about Rush. From the shows in Toronto. Just saying, they're in Cleveland very soon. It's not far. It's a good little drive around the lake. Could go. I got a request for that. It was closer to the heart. It's on Classic Rock 91.

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That one for Kim, David Wilcox, Riverboat Fantasy, here on Classic Rock 98.1. On to a request from Chris. Doobie Brothers, Taking It to the Streets. Yeah. 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

We're inside the Weekend Request Show here on Classic Rock 98.1. I know, still time to get your requests in. 519-679-3733. Text them in. It is hard. We're going to try to get to as many as we can. And no, we don't get to every request. I'm sorry. It just doesn't happen. I mean, there's a variety of reasons. Sometimes we don't have the songs you want. We're a radio station. We're not a library. We don't have anything. Everything. Or it just doesn't work out. Or timing. Or, yeah. Like, it's a little tougher. But anyway, point in hand here, send the text in and be just like Madison. You wanted to hear, "Give Me Some Lovin'." Okay, Madison, you got it. Classic Rock, 91.

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Hello, friends. Mark Cameron back with you. I am the host of this radio broadcast, and sometimes we have to break news that is not fun. And I know that when we said earlier in the week that AC/DC was canceled, it's a bummer. And I'm sorry to bring it up. I know a lot of people were looking forward to it. It was AC/DC. And, I mean, the guys aren't spring chickens. Could this be the last run for AC/DC? I don't know. I hope not. I hope they come back and make up the show. Obviously, Rogers Stadium in disrepair, not going to get fixed in time. There's no, logistically, like, I know people are like, oh, then move it. Move it where? There's just no way to do so. It just doesn't work that way, guys. So, you're just going to have to enjoy them this way. I hope your refund, if you have tickets, gets to you very quickly. It always takes forever to get refunds for concerts, which sucks. But we'll give it to you for absolutely free here. Shook Me All Night Long, it's AC/DC, and it's on Classic Rock 98.1.

Faith No More, epic here on Classic Rock 98.1. Man, Mike Patton. I saw a video of him earlier in his career singing that song. He is so good. He is unbelievable. And even though he's aged, he's still unbelievable. Faith No More, I believe, doing some dates in Europe. So maybe another tour here. If you haven't seen Faith No More live, do it. Unbelievable. It's so good. Max Webster, Paradise Skies. Classic Rock, 98.1.

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0: Over the Hills and Far Away, Led Zeppelin here on Classic Rock 98.1. Sadly, that's going to end my time here with you. Maybe you're not sad about it. Totally fair. I get it. Anyway, I'm Mark Cameron, and I just want to say thank you for choosing radio each and every time you do. We all very much appreciate it. Gracias. Gracias. Gracias. Yeah, I'm going to go do fun things. I'm going to barbecue dinner and have a quiet Saturday night, but I hope you enjoy your evening and this song makes you happy. I don't see how it couldn't. It's a very good one. It's from Tom Cochran. It's called Life is a Highway, and it's here on Classic Rock 98.1.
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2: Students back in class this week, Rubino, which means by Friday, if not sooner, parents going to be reminded once again why teachers deserve a two-month vacation every year.
3: I know, that's one of people's top complaints. They get 2 months off every summer, but then I'm reminded that their job is quite literally my nightmare. And a great reminder of that is this teacher who's been everywhere online with some of her life lessons that she unfortunately has to share with children.
4: 5 things I never thought I would have to explicitly teach kindergartners. 1, pull your pants up before you leave the bathroom. 2, the urinal is not a sink. 3, don't crawl under the stalls. 4, your clothes stay on in the bathroom, and so do your shoes. And 5, if something is wet on the floor, you shouldn't lick it.
3: The last one is particularly disgusting. I don't even know.
2: I love the fact that it says, keep your clothes on in the bathroom, including
3: your shoes. Because that mixed with what she said at the end makes me think kids are coming out of the bathroom with wet socks, which is also pretty disturbing.
2: And wet faces.
3: Yeah, exactly. And I don't want to stereotype here, but I'd be willing to bet these are mostly little boys that need these lessons.
2: I'm neither here to confirm nor deny that.
3: Exactly.
2: But you are probably correct.
3: Yeah.
2: So this could also serve as not only advice to parents in what to teach your kids before they head off to school, but also a bit of a warning to women. This is also what you're probably going to have to contend with later down the line.
3: Yeah, their bathroom habits don't really improve with age.
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2: 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Where are we going to put all these vehicles?
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2: 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He chases the truck down, shows this guy what's up, explains the situation. 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
2: Rubino, we've done it again, inadvertently or on purpose. I'm not sure what your motives were, but we have fired up Jay and Rubino listeners.
3: It's because most of the things on this list should still be free. So the anger does feel justified. A lot of people mentioning the ones that came on the list. Phone accessories. Pretty much everything about air travel. YouTube. Now you have to pay if you want it to not have ads. One that a lot of people have mentioned and are very upset about. Parking. Parking at the beach. I know Goderich did that not long ago. Oh boy, people were angry. And parking at hospitals also is absurd. Obviously, we just spent a lot of time at the hospital in Toronto, and it was $25.50 for the day.
2: Plastic bags at the grocery store. Now you got to pay for the cloth bags. We get it. Environmental, blah, blah, blah. Mm-hmm. But honestly, it used to be so convenient because you'd reuse those bags.
3: Exactly.
2: How about when your grocery store used to give the free bag service? They would bag your groceries and then they'd carry them to your car.
3: Well, I do not remember that.
2: It predates you, but yes. I can remember when I was younger going to the grocery store, that would happen. And now you got self-checkout where you are basically an unpaid employee.
3: Sharpie. I agree with you on this. He said, I'm a bit older than you, but I remember when a side of gravy was free.
2: Lita said, optometry appointments covered by OHIP.
3: Jeremy, as I talk about getting fired up, he mentioned owning a dog. And I know, obviously, there's a lot of things you have to pay for, but it's like that pet license you need. Oh, what am I paying for? Oops, what? Because you'll help track him? He's microchipped and he doesn't leave my side because he knows where the food comes from. So that also drives me insane.
2: Several people said watching sports. I mean, you could get limited access with CBC, which is, of course, now gone the way of the dodo, at least for hockey fans. But nowadays, you need cable and you need multiple streaming services to watch it all. Mm-hmm. Craig, I love this one. Smiles used to be free at McDonald's. We're not trying to throw McDonald's under the bus here, but Jackie, something that you've noticed that used to be free that now costs money.
4: First of all, the Big Mac sauce. I personally like to indulge every once in a while. You go to ask for extra sauce on the side or whatever. No, they give you a little package and it costs you $1.20.
2: What?
4: Trust me, if you want anything extra, everything is extra, extra, extra.
2: Truer words never spoken. Yeah. Janelle, you've got one that a lot I have been mentioning this morning.
5: Air. Air used to be free, and now you have to put money in a machine to put air in your tires.
3: That is the overwhelming response we are getting. And when you say it out loud, it's hilarious. You're paying for air.
5: Yes. It's pretty scary that you can tap and go for air in your tires.
3: Yeah, that shows up on your credit card statement. Air.
2: The only thing more ridiculous than air on your Visa is the fact that it costs you $2.50.
5: Exactly. It's more than a bottle of water in some cases.
2: It's insult to injury because you're already paying almost $2 a liter for gas. And then, okay, well, I've just paid so much to keep my car on the road, and now I got to pay even more to inflate.
3: It's never ending.
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2: Students back in class this week, Rubino, which means by Friday, if not sooner, parents are going to be reminded once again why teachers deserve a two-month vacation every year.
3: I know, that's one of people's top complaints. They get 2 months off every summer, but then I'm reminded that their job is quite literally my nightmare. And a great reminder of that is this teacher who's been everywhere online with some of her life lessons that she unfortunately has to share with children.
4: 5 things I never thought I would have to explicitly teach kindergartners. 1, pull your pants up before you leave the bathroom. 2, the urinal is not a sink. 3, don't crawl under the stalls. 4, your clothes stay on in the bathroom, and so do your shoes. And 5, if something is wet on the floor, you shouldn't lick it.
3: The last one is particularly disgusting. I don't even know.
2: I love the fact it says keep your clothes on in the bathroom, including
3: your shoes. Because that mixed with what she said at the end makes me think kids are coming out of the bathroom with wet socks, which is also pretty disturbing.
2: And wet faces.
3: Yeah, exactly. And I don't want to stereotype here, but I'd be willing to bet these are mostly little boys that need these lessons.
2: I'm neither here to confirm nor deny that.
3: Exactly.
2: But you are probably correct.
3: Yeah.
2: So this could also serve as not only advice to parents in what to teach your kids before they head off to school, but also a bit of a warning to women. This is also what you're probably going to have to contend with later down the line.
3: Yeah, their bathroom habits don't really improve with age.
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3: That is the most wholesome thing I've ever heard.
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2: Exactly. 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
2: Rubino, we've done it again, inadvertently or on purpose. I'm not sure what your motives were, but we have fired up Jay and Rubino listeners.
3: It's because most of the things on this list should still be free. So the anger does feel justified. A lot of people mentioning the ones that came on the list. Phone accessories. Pretty much everything about air travel. YouTube. Now you have to pay if you want it to not have ads. One that a lot of people have mentioned and are very upset about. Parking. Parking at the beach. I know Goderich did that not long ago. Oh boy, people were angry. And parking at hospitals also is absurd. Obviously, we just spent a lot of time at the hospital in Toronto, and it was $25.50 for the day.
2: Plastic bags at the grocery store. Now you got to pay for the cloth bags. We get it. Environmental, blah, blah, blah. Mm-hmm. But honestly, it used to be so convenient because you'd reuse those bags.
3: Exactly.
2: How about when your grocery store used to give the free bag service? They would bag your groceries and then they'd carry them to your car.
3: Well, I do not remember that.
2: It predates you, but yes. I can remember when I was younger going to the grocery store that would happen. And now you got self-checkout where you are basically an unpaid employee.
3: Sharpie. I agree with you on this. He said, I'm a bit older than you, but I remember when a side of gravy was free.
2: Lita said, optometry appointments covered by OHIP.
3: Jeremy, as I talk about getting fired up, he mentioned owning a dog. And I know, obviously, there's a lot of things you have to pay for, but it's like that pet license you need. Oh, what am I paying for? Oops, what? Because you'll help track him? He's microchipped and he doesn't leave my side because he knows where the food comes from. So that also drives me insane.
2: Several people said watching sports. I mean, you could get limited access with CBC, which has, of course, now gone the way of the dodo, at least for hockey fans. But nowadays, you need cable and you need multiple streaming services to watch it all. Mm-hmm. Craig, I love this one. Smiles used to be free at McDonald's. We're not trying to throw McDonald's under the bus here. But Jackie, something that you've noticed that used to be free that now costs money.
4: First of all, the Big Mac sauce. I personally like to indulge every once in a while. You go to ask for extra sauce on the side or whatever. No, they give you a little package and it costs you $1.20.
2: What?
4: Trust me, if you want anything extra, everything is extra, extra, extra.
2: Truer words never spoken. Yeah. Janelle, you've got one that a lot have been mentioning this morning.
5: Air used to be free, and now you have to put money in a machine to put air in your tires.
3: That is the overwhelming response we are getting. And when you say it out loud, it's hilarious. You're paying for air.
5: Yes, it's pretty scary that you can tap and go for air in your tires.
3: Yeah, that shows up on your credit card statement. Air.
2: The only thing more ridiculous than air on your Visa is the fact that it costs you $2.50.
5: 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It's more than a bottle of water in some cases.
2: 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And then, okay, well, I've just paid so much to keep my car on the road, and now I got to pay even more to inflate.
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1: Well, I am back with another Top 20 list, and this weekend's theme ties in with the NFL. Yes, they are back for another season, and I thought I would find 20 songs that tied in with the NFL or even certain teams, because there are a lot of songs that are tied into the NFL. So let's go. At number 20, this song is used not just at NFL games, but I've heard this at virtually any and every sporting event I've ever been to. They say that this song, largely because of its rhythm, is perfect for large crowds to perform together. It wasn't originally written as a sports song, but it has become one of the most recognizable stadium anthems. And some sports psychologists say that playing this song for the home team, it will give them a psychological advantage. With loud, synchronized crowd chants, that can make communication harder for the opposing team, especially in football, where quarterbacks rely on audible signals. That's why I think that this song is a perfect way to kick off Timo's Top 20 list this weekend of tailgating football songs.
2: 20. Buddy,

0: at number 19 on my list of the best tailgating and NFL or football songs, there was Nickelback with Burn It to the Ground. My Pittsburgh Steelers used that song a lot during pregame introductions, and also when the defense is on the field, it's supposed to hype them and the crowd up. The Steelers aren't the only ones to use that song. The Ravens, the Seahawks, the Chiefs, the Broncos, and the Raiders all used that song to get their team and the crowd hyped up. Let's go to song number 18 on my list. Tell me that, again, just like Queen with We Will Rock You, tell me you have not heard this song at any sporting event you've ever been to. This is one of the NFL's most recognizable hype songs, and it wasn't written about football. This song has been associated with the NFL for decades, and it's not just used in the stadiums. Television stations use this song, and it's become a team tradition for some teams in the NFL. And since this band gave us this song back in 1990, it has remained popular across generations of fans, unlike many songs that fade from stadium playlists. They just get burnt out, or they don't mean as much, so they take that song out and put another song in. Well, for the last 30-some years, this song has been a part of football. And if you're a fan of the Cowboys, the Raiders, the Steelers, the Chiefs, the Seahawks, or the Ravens, you know that this song is played when the teams are on the field warming up.
1: Number 18.

0: Song number 17 on my list this weekend of the best tailgating NFL songs. That was Welcome to the Jungle, Guns N' Roses. If you're a fan of the Bengals, they use that song a lot because their stadium is referred to as the Jungle because it's the Bengals. You get it. Now we go to song number 16 on my list. And again, if you're a fan of the Steelers, like me, it's basically the Steelers' anthem song, if you will. We have to go back to 2001, and during a home game, the Steelers' stadium crew played this song late in the game when the defense needed a big stop. The crowd, as soon as they heard the song, they stood up and they started waving the terrible towels and they became much louder. And what happened? The defense made some key plays and they won the game. So this song isn't just part of the Steelers games. It's become a superstition and a tradition as well when the Steelers need some help from the crowd.
1: 16.

0: It is Renegade by Styx at number 16 on my list this weekend of the best tailgating NFL songs. Coming up, we'll get into the top 15. And at number 15, there's a song in particular that is used in a lot of memorial tributes when players or coaches or staff pass away. Why? Because it's uplifting message that's tied into the song. Do you know what song that is? Number 15 is coming up.
1: Timo's Top 20 will be right back. We're not stopping. We're recharging.
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10: We now get into the top 15 on Timo's Top 20 list this weekend of the best NFL tailgating songs. And at number 15, this song here is often used in memorial tributes. Why? Because it's uplifting message. It has sometimes been used around the league following tragedies or to honor individuals who made a lasting impact. It's also used sometimes during game day ceremonies, and some teams have played it during ceremonies recognizing local heroes in that city or after moments of remembrance rather than just a hype song. And in NFL broadcasts, some networks have occasionally used this song in highlight packages or emotional features, especially when telling stories of perseverance and comeback seasons or players overcoming adversity. The song they use is this one.
11: 15.

0: The Trues and Hold Me in Your Arms at number 14 on my list this weekend. Why did that song make it? Well, I'm dipping a little bit into the CFL here. The Trues debuted that song at the 2007 Grey Cup. They played it during the Grey Cup pregame show, and they released it as a single immediately after, making its debut closely tied to the CFL. The Trues have performed multiple times at Grey Cup events over the years. They've even sung the national anthem, and they've also performed this at the Grey Cup tailgate parties over the years as well. So I said, yes, tailgating NFL songs? Well, there's a tailgating CFL song. Snuck one in. Now, let's get to number 13 on my list. This song is not tied to one specific NFL team, but it has been a fixture of football culture for decades because its energy and themes. It's associated with the NFL because it's a classic hype song. The driving guitar riff and upbeat tempo make it a natural choice for pregame warm-ups and player introductions and stadium entertainment as well. And if you listen to the lyrics as well, the lines in this song evoke confidence, fearlessness, and an aggressive style of play, qualities teams want to project. And if you're a fan of the Bears, Packers, Broncos, Raiders, or Cowboys, you know that this song is tied in with them.
1: Number 13.

0: Number 12 on my list this weekend of the best NFL tailgating songs. That was Fuel by Metallica. That song has a strong connection to football culture because of its high-energy, aggressive sound, although it's not officially tied to one NFL team. Because of its tempo and heavy guitar riffs, it's a natural hype song for the crowd. It is said that the lyrics match football energy. The song is about speed and power and adrenaline. And a lot of the media, a lot of the TV stations, use that song in promotions or highlight packages and game day playlists. They say it helps fans associate the song with competition and intensity. Now, number 11 on my list. The song alone, with its heavy guitar riff and pounding drums and explosive chorus, make it a natural fit for pregame introductions, or when they need a defensive stand, they need the defense to tighten up a little bit, or when they want the crowd to get into the game a little bit more. But there's a twist to this song and why some teams play it at their games. They want the women, particularly, to get into the games a little bit more. They understand that women are a huge part of and a huge fan base of NFL football. So to basically shine a spotlight on the women who love the teams and the games, they play this song, and usually on the big jumbotrons at the stadiums, they'll go around and highlight the women in the stands that are going nuts to this song.
1: 11.

0: Salt and Fire Woman, handpicked for the women who love the game so much. The song alone is a good hype song, but they picked that song and played in stadiums for the women that are in the stands cheering on their team. Coming up next, we get into the top 10. And at number 10, there's a famous riff in this song that became a crowd chant. Even without the song playing in the stadiums during games, the fans often chant it after big plays, during defensive stands, or when celebrating the team. They don't even have to have the song playing, and the fans will just sing it. You know what song that is? It's coming up.
1: 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We'll be right back. 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
0: We now get into the top 10 on Tymo's Top 20 list this weekend. And remember, the theme is NFL tailgating songs, football songs. And at number 10, this song doesn't even have to be playing in the stadiums for the crowd to start singing and chanting part of this song. It is also said that this song creates intimidation for the away team. A whole stadium chanting the riff of this song creates a powerful atmosphere and can make opposing teams feel the pressure of the crowd. Some teams have played this song during games as a rally song, especially after touchdowns or turnovers or momentum-changing moments. And if you're a fan of the Ravens, the Patriots, or the Seahawks, you know this song.
2: 10.

0: Song number 9 on my list this weekend, that was Tom Sawyer and Rush. Why that song? Basically, how the song starts off and how it builds intensity before a kickoff. It could be the opening kickoff, it could be the second half kickoff, but a lot of teams use it right at the very beginning because it just builds. Also, the theme of that song is confidence and individuality. The song's attitude, being bold, independent, and refusing to be controlled, fits the mindset of elite athletes competing at the highest level. And if you're a fan of the Bills, Bears, or Lions, that song is heavily in the rotation for their home games. Now, song number 8 on my list. Basically, the title alone of this song will have it included in the stadium's playlists. But also, the message about this song of strength and toughness and fighting through challenges matches the mindset that is associated with football players competing in the sport. The song came out in 1984, and it has the big drums and the powerful vocals and dramatic chorus that work well in stadium environments. A lot of teams will use this song, particularly in the pregame warm-up, because they say it sets the stage.
1: Number 8.

It is Thin Lizzy with The Boys Are Back in Town at number 7 on my list this weekend of the best NFL tailgating songs. Some teams love to use that song. They say it's perfect as a return song. So on kickoffs or punts, they'll use that song to get into the head of the punt returner, or the return team for that matter. The title and chorus are about a group coming back to town, which fits football themes like a team returning home. So it's perfect for home games. Plus, the chorus. They say it's crowd friendly. The repeated "The Boys Are Back in Town" hook is easy for fans to sing along with, thus making it useful during introductions and celebrations. It's because we know the song and love it so much. Now, number 6 on my list. This song, for the opening scream in the song, a lot of teams love using it. But there is one team that is closely associated with this song. The opening scream instantly grabs attention and also creates a burst of energy, and it makes it ideal for player entrances, defensive stands, and on kickoffs. But the song is a little bit more than that. The song itself has Viking-inspired lyrics and has an aggressive rhythm to the song, and it also has a feeling of marching into combat, which obviously fits football's physical competitive nature. And the crowds love it. The fast drums and heavy guitar encourages fans to get loud, be heard. And if you're a fan of the Minnesota Vikings, you know what song I'm talking about. It's this one.

0: So there's number six on my list this weekend of the best tailgating and NFL songs. And that was The Immigrant Song with Led Zeppelin. That big scream at the very beginning, that gets people on their feet in the stadiums, especially in Minnesota. Now, coming up next, we will get into the top five.
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0: Now we get on to song number five on my list. And this song, for the opening alone, fits the theme this weekend. The song starts with a powerful guitar riff and driving drums, and it makes it ideal for when the players are being introduced at home games. And fans love this song. They love the repeated chorus and heavy rhythm, and for the teams, it makes it useful for getting the crowds up and loud. And if you're a fan of the Patriots, Seahawks, and Cowboys, you know they use this song a lot of their games.
8: Five.

Helix and Rock You. Perfect for crowd participation at NFL games. CFL games too, I might add. Because of the chant-like chorus and simple, powerful rhythm, it makes it easy for the fans to shout along with that song in a stadium. And because Helix is a Canadian band, that song, Rock You, has also fit naturally into Canadian sports culture, not just the CFL. But we got that song back in the 80s, and it comes from the same period when many NFL stadiums adopted loud rock songs to energize the crowds. Now, we get to song number 3 on my list. The opening of the song is just built for excitement. The motorcycle-like engine sounds, the fast drums, the explosive guitar riff, that all creates an immediate adrenaline rush for the fans at the stadiums. And this song, they say, is perfect for kickoffs, player entrances, and big moments of the game. By the way, the title of the song also just fits football. The title suggests energy, motivation, and getting fired up, and that's exactly the feeling teams want before a game or after a big momentum-changing play. The song hasn't just been used in the NFL, but in a lot of different sports during highlight videos, commercials, and game day playlists because it makes action feel faster and more intense just for the song. And if you're a fan of the Raiders, Cowboys, and Patriots, you know this tune. Number

0: Ozzy Osbourne and Crazy Train. Some of you might be thinking that would be perfect at the number one spot. You're not all wrong, but I do have a better song for number one. But Ozzy comes in at number two because that song, it is instant energy as soon as you hear Ozzy screaming the lyrics at the very beginning of the song. Ozzy's Crazy Train has become not just a song that's played at a lot of stadiums and a lot of NFL games, but it's become a stadium tradition for a lot of teams. Why? Because fans immediately know who it is and what the song is, and they immediately respond to the opening scream with Ozzy. It opens the adrenaline up, and away they go. Now, coming up next, we will get to number one. There is a band that already has a song on my top 20 list this weekend of the best NFL tailgating songs. Well, they also have another song that gets used at a lot of stadiums and a lot of games just because of the opening. And the opening isn't a guitar riff or the lead singer singing anything. It's a noise made at the start of the song. And fans instantly go nuts. Can you figure out the song? Can you figure out the band? Number one is coming up.
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0: Well, here we are at number one on Tymo's Top 20 list this weekend of the best tailgating and NFL songs. We started off with Queen, We Will Rock You. Perfect fit, right? We also had the Foo Fighters at number 15. Led Zeppelin's Immigrant Song, the Minnesota Vikings song at number 6. Crazy Train at number 2. Some of you might be thinking, nah, man, that's a perfect song. That should be at number 1. Hang on a second. Let me explain. I put this song in front of Crazy Train just because fans at NFL games, doesn't matter what games, what teams, but fans at NFL games, as soon as they hear the opening sound to this song, that immediately sparks the adrenaline and the rush, and fans go nuts. It works every single time. Unless your team's down by 47 points with 2 minutes left in the fourth quarter, this song is a great rally song just because of how it starts. The Raiders love this song because it's kind of dark and intimidating. And the Raiders, they love the image of being tough and intimidating. The song's used sometimes during player introductions, where they say it creates a dramatic atmosphere before key moments. And the opening sound to this song, it creates suspense, they say, almost like a warning that something dangerous is arriving, which is perfect for a team at the opening kickoff. And it's not just the Raiders that have used this song in the stadiums. Virtually every team, all 32 teams, have had this song play during their home games. Half the reason why I put this song at number one is because of that right there. Every team uses it. But the real reason is, it's not the song that players, the teams, and fans love. It's how the song

0: And there it is, the number one song on Timeless Top 20 list this weekend of the best NFL tailgating songs, AC/DC's Hell's Bells, just because of how the song starts. Well, and the fact that every team uses that song. But there it is, my top 20 list. Thank you again for tuning me in and following along and learning about the music with my top 20 lists. It means a lot to me, and I really enjoy doing the research behind all the music and the themes that I put together. So, my promise to you is this. I will be back next weekend with another top 20 list and another theme. Same time, same station.
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